0: This is Radio Sweden on P2 and P6 in Stockholm.
1: Hello and welcome to Radio Sweden Weekly. I'm Dave Russell. Michael Walsh is here too. We're going to be looking at the upcoming increase to the minimum salary needed for Swedish work permits, with exemptions for certain in-demand professions still a question mark just weeks out from the changes coming into effect. And what do you think's more important to employers? Your ability to do the job or how well you speak Swedish? We'll hear more about that a little later on. But first, a story that's captured attention around the world. Passengers from the MV Hondius, the cruise ship struck by a hantavirus outbreak, have now been returned to their respective countries. Among them, one Swede who's now in quarantine at home. Three people who were aboard the ship have died, two of whom it's confirmed had contracted the virus, and the WHO says there have been 9 confirmed cases of hantavirus linked to the vessel, as well as 2 suspected cases.
2: In terms of the Sweden angle here, health authorities and the government this week told the public they don't see any risk for a new pandemic on account of this, mirroring what the WHO has been saying. The one Swede who was on board is isolating at home and is being monitored by regional health authorities there. Health authorities say they haven't tested this person for the virus as they've not developed any symptoms.
1: Meanwhile, a second Swede is also in isolation. They weren't on the ship, but happened to be on a plane flying out from Johannesburg in South Africa, along with one of the ship's passengers. Health authorities say they may have been seated close to each other, plus or minus one or a couple of rows. They're also in isolation now.
2: The particular strain of hantavirus behind the outbreak, the Andes virus, can spread between humans in close contact and can lead to a couple different severe illnesses that can be deadly. There's also no vaccine for it. Ali Mirazimi is a virus researcher at Stockholm's Karolinska Institute.
3: You find the virus in all over the world almost. And there are different variants, different strains. The one we have it in Asia, Sweden, Europe, they are kind of giving mild symptoms, and in some cases, maybe kind of affecting the kidneys, not all of them, a few of them, and mortality is very low. But then you have this strain called Andes virus, which you find it in mostly in South America, which is a little bit different in the term of that it can spread between humans, which the other one doesn't, at least based on the data we have since many years back. And also that the severity is very bad, the Andes virus. It can have a mortality up to 40%. There is no vaccine and no antivirus, which make that this virus become worrying as soon as you have an outbreak.
2: Hantavirus spreads from rodents to humans generally, but how does this particular strain of the virus, the Andes virus, spread?
3: So the major spread is for all hantaviruses is from the rodent. And they kind of shedding virus when they urinate and the feces. And then if you come close in contact with this by breathing that, then you can get the disease. So this is in general the major way for the virus to transmit. But in Andes virus, we have seen that human-to-human case is around. Even it's not so easy compared to the other respiratory infection, but it still can happen.
2: How does it spread between humans exactly, though? Is it particles like with COVID or the flu?
3: Yeah, it is particles that can spread between the human to human. But for this one, you need to have a large amount of the virus to be transmitted. And usually they don't shed it so much, which make that you need to be close in contact with this person for a long time. So that is, but in the case of the COVID and the flu, they are sneezing, coughing, and they're producing lots of droplets around themselves. That's make that it is much easier to get transmitted.
2: We've heard Sweden's public health agency this week and the government say that they don't think what we're seeing now is the start of a new pandemic. Is that your view too?
3: Absolutely. So this will not be a new pandemic. This virus has been around for a long time, and we have seen the outbreak every year almost in South America, Chile, Argentina. So this happened. Now is everybody knows because it was a boat and many kind of different countries' citizens has been affected. Why we know about this, but the virus has been known. Outbreak has been around for a long time.
1: Ali Marazimi, a virus researcher at Karolinska Institutet in Stockholm, speaking there. The government's increase to the minimum salary that people from abroad need to get a Swedish work permit is set to come into effect on the 1st of June. That's just a little over 2 weeks from now. It's set to hit 90% of the median monthly salary. The current salary rule is 80% of the median, which is just under 30,000 kroner a month. But exemptions to that rule for all professions that are in demand in Sweden haven't been announced yet by the government.
2: We got three separate lists of professions that could be up for exemptions back in March. They were put together by the Migration Agency and the Public Employment Service, but it's ultimately up to the government to decide which jobs don't need to meet the new salary rule. Jobs on those lists include 81 professions, among them certain types of nurses, a number of IT roles, as well as hospitality jobs like cooks, among others.
1: Continuing uncertainty around the exemptions hasn't exactly been popular with businesses, though, has it?
2: Definitely not. They say that they want to know before these changes come into effect how they'll impact any ongoing hires they might have planned, as well as staff they already have on the books. Although there, at least, businesses and the workers impacted have a little bit more breathing space because there's going to be a 6-month transition period for work permit extensions where they'll still be able to apply for extensions even if their pay only meets 80% of the Swedish median salary. Li Ljungberg is an expert on foreign talent attraction at the organisation Teknikföretagen, which represents some of Sweden's biggest industrial employers. And she's critical of the long wait for news about exemptions.
4: And this kind of one-size-fits-all wage floor at 90% of the median wage risks slowing down the industry's ability to find the skills we need. And without well-designed exemptions, we risk a lower production capacity and weaker competitiveness. And that is a problem because this is an export-focused sector that matters a lot for the Swedish economy and the transition.
2: Are there any roles or job titles in particular in the tech and industrial sector that you think might be harder to fill as a result of this jump to 90% of the median salary?
4: Raising the requirement to 90% of the median salary hits many important industrial roles. And these roles, like machine operators, welders, and technicians, they are already very difficult to recruit for in Sweden.
2: The government can decide exemptions to the salary rule, but with just weeks now until the changes come into effect, no exemptions have been announced. What do you make of that?
4: In our opinion, it's highly problematic that the exemption list has still not been communicated, despite the very short time remaining. And without clarity on which occupations are exempt, companies face unnecessary uncertainty and risk of disruption. And the labor market minister, Johan Britz, has previously said in media that he wants exemptions for tech and industrial production. And we hope that he will stick to his words.
2: Just on that issue of unnecessary or potential disruption, the government said its exemptions will be presented soon in time for when the changes come into effect. But when you consider that there will be a transition period of 6 months for extensions to existing work permits, does it really matter that much when the government releases their exemptions?
4: Of course, the question about the competence is a very important question for our member companies, for the tech and industry in Sweden. And being an attractive country is very important. So, of course, that we need to have like a predictable regulations and both for companies and individuals knowing what's going to be applied in the coming months.
2: It's been suggested that the reason this list of exempt professions hasn't been presented yet is that there might be political disagreement over which jobs should be on it. Only the government can say, obviously, whether or not that's the case, but would it be concerning for you if the exemptions are decided with politics in mind rather than the needs of businesses?
4: Yes, because when you build lists like this, strictly on available data, you get a simplified picture that does not really affect the real industry needs or future shortages. And it, that is very important, we think, that to keep in mind, that this is a question of being an attractive country. So we need also to think about the future and which competence do we need in Sweden.
1: That was Lee Jungbae from Teknik för Tagen speaking there. They're an employer organisation that represents some of the biggest companies in Sweden's tech and industrial sector.
2: Meanwhile, the Confederation of Swedish Enterprise, which is sort of the umbrella body for Swedish employer organisations, so Teknik för Tagen are a part of that group, they're also critical of the situation around exemptions and the increase to the work permit salary rule in general. They tell us in a written comment that the state shouldn't decide who companies employ via wage floors and exemption lists, and that this is also a major intervention in the Swedish wage setting system that, as most listeners would know, primarily revolves around collective bargaining. It shouldn't be the government that decides how much people are paid, they say. They go on to say also that companies need predictability to be able to plan their staffing, and it's unacceptable in their view that they still don't know what will apply to their future international recruitments or whether they'll be able to retain expertise that they already have on account of the delayed exemptions list. And they say they're also now seeing exactly the sorts of political negotiations around exemptions that they warned about at the start.
1: And we did reach out to the government about this.
2: Yeah, but we unfortunately didn't hear back from them before going to air. But a representative did tell news agency TT last week that the exemptions would be presented soon and will come into effect at the same time as the increased salary requirement.
1: Coming up next, we'll take a look at how much emphasis employers put on Swedish language

0: Welcome back to Radio Sweden Weekly. According to a survey from Järveveckan Research in collaboration with PwC, a job candidate's limited Swedish language skills during a job interview leaves a negative impression among 6 out of 7 Swedish business leaders.
1: Meanwhile, 6 in 10 employers say religious or cultural symbols worn during an interview, like a cross around your neck or a headscarf, for example, can give a negative impression. And over 1/3 also react negatively if you speak för ort svenska. That's the type of Swedish that's primarily spoken by people in the more multicultural outer suburbs of Swedish cities.
0: Radio Sweden's Ulla Engberg filed this report.
2: Most Swedish business leaders say they don't care what your name or background is when they recruit. But if your Swedish language skills are limited, 6 out of 7 see it as a problem, according to a survey by Järveveckan Research and PwC. Ahmed Abdirahman is the founder and CEO of Järveveckan.
3: We know Swedes, and Sweden is a very open country. It's a country where everybody loves to speak English and welcome languages. But the Swedish language, even though it's never really said out loud, it's very, very important. So if you don't speak Swedish language, it's very difficult.
2: The survey focuses on issues relating to diversity and inclusion on the labour market, with 500 business leaders in different size companies answering questions on the topic. And though almost 9 out of 10 say their companies hire people solely based on their experience, knowledge and competence, other parts of the survey give a somewhat different picture. The business leaders were asked to imagine a job interview where the candidate is deemed to have the formal competence needed for the job. How would their impression be affected if, for example, the candidate spoke with a foreign accent or in a dialect or was wearing religious or cultural attributes? Or if their name had a Middle Eastern ring to it. In most examples, the majority of the business leaders taking part said it did not affect their judgment of the candidate, with the one about limited Swedish language as the notable exception. The one other example where more business leaders said that they were more likely to react negatively than not was if the candidate wore religious or cultural clothes or attributes. 6 out of 10 said it would lead to a negative impression of the person that had come for the job interview.
3: Sweden is a very secular country, so religion and culture, particularly religion, is usually seen as something private. So people can interpret religious or cultural attributes in a different way.
2: But, says Ahmed Abdirahman, the risk is that the business leaders draw their conclusions too quickly.

0: exactly.
1: It doesn't say how religious this person is. It could be that religion and culture can melt, where you might associate certain clothing to religion, but the person is not religious, and the person is still very competent, still has Swedish values, but because of that specific attribute, that it become a problem.
0: Just over a third of the respondents said that they would get a negative impression of a job candidate who speaks so-called förortssvenska, a Swedish that has grown from big city suburbs where a real mix of people from different ethnic and cultural backgrounds live, and where the language reflects that in some of the words and expressions. Ahmed Abdirahman says this should be a real wake-up call for the politicians.
1: So we are talking about minimum of 250,000 youth, most of them born in Sweden, who grew up in these socially excluded areas where there's a huge ethnic and cultural mix because of segregation. If you also look in a larger level, you have 570,000 people who live in these communities. So this has a huge impact on people who are growing up in these areas where languages get mixed. We have different dialects or social dialects or subculture, but you still speak Swedish fluently. Most of the time, you're even born in Sweden.
0: If you dig deeper into the survey, there are attitudes that, even though they represent a minority, are problematic in a different way. For example, 1 in 5 of the employers say they will have a more negative impression of a job candidate if his or her name sounds Middle Eastern or African. And 1 in 3 say that they think they would react negatively to a candidate's Muslim faith. 1 out of 10 thinks it would be negative if the person spoke with a foreign accent.
1: Thankfully, a lot of the companies don't care about that, but way too many say that it has a negative impact. And this will mean for the individual that despite that they have the formal competence, the formal education, all the requirements, have made it to the interview position, they still face less chances to get the job or to move forward.
0: Ahmed Abdirahman is nevertheless upbeat about the figures because he says it is better to know than not to know.
1: This data is meant for starting the conversation. Yeah, it's not the end. It's the start of a conversation and a dialogue with the business leaders, dialogue with the politicians, dialogue with the partners in the labor market.
0: Ahmed Abdirahman, CEO of Järvaveckan Research there. For Radio Sweden, I'm Ulla Engberg.
2: And just before we wrap up, we're crossing to Vienna, Austria, where Radio Sweden's Chris Boswell is following this year's instalment of the Eurovision Song Contest, which has its grand finale on Saturday. And once again, there's been no shortage of drama, both on and off the stage. Welcome, Chris. You made it through security then.
3: Just about. Takes a while.
2: Felicia and her diamond-studded face mask in the final, with her song, My System. But will she be miming, "You're in my head, my heart, my body parts"? Reports that she's lost her voice. Has she found it?
3: Yes. We don't know yet. I mean, of course, after the semi-final, there's lots of interviews. There was lots of shouting, lots of singing. And she woke up on Wednesday, basically, she's lost her voice. I mean, her team say she's not sick. She's just sort of overstrained it. So she's been banned from speaking both on Wednesday and yesterday. So she's done no interviews, no nothing, basically sat in a hotel room and watched TV series. And I'm speaking to you just before a dress rehearsal, which is the first time we'll see whether she has got her voice or not. I mean, the first dress rehearsal before the final is generally, you know, there's no one watching apart from a few press people in the arena. So they don't really have to sing properly. The most important thing is Friday night. Tonight is the jury final. That's the one that the juries will be watching. And there it's important that, you know, it's a perfect vocal performance.
2: Israel sailed through Tuesday's semi as well. Bit of a mixed reaction, I hear, though.
3: Yeah, and it was actually nothing that we sort of noticed in the arena. I had got a ticket, so I was up in the rafters on Tuesday. And for us sitting there, it felt like he got a really warm reception. But on the broadcast, there obviously were some protesters shouting slogans like things like "Stop the Genocide," "Free Palestine," this kind of thing, very loudly into the crowd mics. And so that was audible in the broadcast. And then they were taken out. They were removed from the arena by security.
2: Every time we're skin to skin, you give me third degree burns. Just some of the lyrics from Finland's entry, complete with violin solo. They're the favourites, aren't they?
3: They are the favourites, and they've been the favourites all along, ever since, I mean, even before they won the Finnish national contest, they were favourites to win, you know, the whole Eurovision, and they still are. They're still holding on to their lead in the odds, but the odds have been wrong before. I mean, remember last year, Kai, Bara Bara Bastu, they were huge favourites to win. They only ended up fourth. So, I mean, yes, you can have favourites, but those favourites, it doesn't always sort of work out in the end, but I think they've got it in the bag. I think they're going to get enough points both from the juries and from the people watching at home. So I think they will win, but there are some challenges.
2: And where do you think Sweden will finish? Of course, they're going to be above the UK, as always.
3: I mean, it's interesting with Sweden because as we speak, Sweden are sort of slowly falling down the bookies' lists, you know. And now I think Felicia's down at like 13th, 14th on the bookmakers' list. I don't think she'll fall that far sort of in the results. I think top 10 is definitely within reach, which I think is you know, it's a good result.
2: Now, for those of us who are going to be settling down in front of our television screens, who won't be live like you will be there in Vienna, who's going to make us smile? Who's going to make us laugh? Who's going to make us cry?
3: Well, the presenters might make you cry. The scripts have been, let's just say, mixed. I think that, I mean, the ones to watch out for, I mean, they start off with a real banger, which is Denmark, which was one of the pre-contest favourites, but now it's been placed as song number one. That's not a great place to be if you want to win. I think keep your eyes open for Finland, keep your eyes open for Australia, and then there are some crazy ones as well with some crazy performances. Bulgaria, Bangaranga, that's really got people going here. You've also got Moldova is a real crowd pleaser. And of course, Greece, Ferto, which is crazy as only Eurovision can be.
2: And finally, how's your week been there in Vienna?
3: It's been good. It's lovely. I mean, the weather's been very mixed. It's been wet and sunny and then wet again. It's been almost British weather. You never know whether to take a brolly with you or not. But it's been a good week. The crowd in general have been very warm. And it's Eurovision. It's always fun.
2: Thanks, Chris. That was Radio Sweden's Chris Boswell, who's in the Austrian capital, Vienna, following the Eurovision Song Contest, which will have its finale on Saturday night. Sweden's still in the running. You can watch the show on Swedish public broadcaster SVT. And that's all for this week. Michael, who's going to play us out?
4: Well, I think we probably have to go out with Felicia this week, and he's hoping she makes a full recovery by Saturday night's show. Here's Sweden's Eurovision entry, My System. Bye for now.
2: Hej då.